0: make a decision. You can't play them both, right? And so for me, I just kept going back, and it's like the proven commodity to, for me, is Dresden Rowe. I mean, you mentioned it, like, we didn't really know what we were going to see getting to the turf and getting to Todd Pletcher, but we could look back and say, man, this horse ran really well at Woodbine. I know it was on synthetic, but ran really well against really good horses over and over and over. So I just kept going back to the six over the three here. And look, if you're sitting here and you're listening, it's like, I like that three. Okay, then if you're going to make that decision, then don't play the six and go three over four or three over five, something like that.
1: Yeah, so let's talk about the prices here. The number one, What Say Thee, 15-1. The number two, Thundering, 15-1. We both talked a little bit about Bourbon for Toby, 12-1. The number five and the number seven, Harrow, 12-1. I'd be surprised if any of them win. I think I could make a case for all four hitting, like running third or fourth, though, depending on how this plays out. I do like a Bourbon for Toby the most of that bunch. Is there a longer shot you prefer in here?
0: Yeah, I like the five or the seven. I think that's the one. If you're going to play a long shot, you go with those two. I'm not sold on the one or the two. You've talked about the five a lot, so I'll talk about the seven, Harrow. Look, Safi Joseph, Tyler Gaffleone, so that's good right there. You start off with very good connections. That's a positive. And then you look at the race, like three back at the Bowling Green up at Saratoga. Ran third, yeah, you know, kind of wasn't close, but Farbridge and El Razine were in that race. I mean, you know, not too bad. You know, third last time out, got beat by a couple horses that aren't too bad. You know, missed the cut, beat him last time out. He's not awful. This is a horse kind of like the poor man's version of Fort Washington, right? Drop back, make one run. If they come back to you enough, you can hit the board. So I thought, you know, him and Fort Washington are going to kind of be together. I think they'll make their runs. I think Fort Washington will outkick Harrow, but I think Harrow could be right there. So if it falls apart, I definitely think he could get third. That's probably his ceiling, but he's an honest horse, right? You know exactly what he's going to do in this race.
1: Yeah, he's going to make a run. We don't know if he'll be in the race. That's the other issue here with Harrow. He is scheduled or is entered for tonight, Thursday night at Churchill Downs. We'll see if he is in race number five or not. I agree with you. I do think he can make one big run. The pace is more of a concern for me with Harrow. Mm-hmm. Fort Washington is just a true horse. Like, he doesn't really need pace to close. He's just good. Harrow, I'm more worried we need pace to be able to close. I do think the one, What Say Thee, at least a little bit interesting here from a what we're going to do perspective. Like, let's say the two and the three go and the one just sits the trip right behind them. You're going to get Capford's seat. You're going to save ground both turns. I wouldn't be shocked if you can parlay that into a third place finish in this race, right? We'll see if it actually happens. I don't think that the wind opportunity there is necessarily on top, but I do think that there is a possibility that What Say Thee can run underneath. So again, I think a good race if you want to play tries or supers. I think a not wonderful race if you are betting to win, unless, let's say, you hold that 7-5 price or 8-5 on Dresden's Row. And that's where both of us will be going here. Laurel Park, race number 10, the dinner party, grade 3, mile and eighth on the turf course on Saturday from Laurel. Number 6, Dresden Row for me. Number 6, Dresden Row for Aaron. 7-5 on the morning line there. All right, let's head over to the feature of the weekend, the grade 1. The Preakness Stakes, the race everybody has been talking about for 2 weeks that we cannot wait to see what happens here. Honestly, I can't wait to see what happens here. I get, you know, we'll talk about the Triple Crown thing in a second. Don't you worry. That'll be available over YouTube, wherever you get your podcasts. If you're joining us over on VSiN in the simulcast here, you got to join the group, join the community if you want to be able to hear everything on the episode, including the best bets at the end. But this is a fun race. I realize that the public probably doesn't care. But I think it's a kind of fun race. I think you can find ways to find some value here. 14 three-year-old colts heading postward, Aaron. Who are you putting on top?
0: Oh, boy. Yeah, it is a fun race. It's a great betting race. There's so many different ways you can go. All right, well, here's my crazy pick. I'm going to go number 5, Talkin', on top in this spot. 20-1 on the morning line. I don't think we're going to get that. I do think we're going to get double digits, though, no doubt about it. Biggest thing for me, Joel Rosario off Irad Ortiz Jr. on. I think that is very, very good.
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0: minimum. You know, I will mention somebody on the other hand, you know, Adai Mara, the big man out of Michigan. He measured in at 7'3" with a monster wingspan. Feels like he is now officially locked in as a lottery pick, if not a top 10 guy. Yaxel Lendenborg, another Michigan guy, he'll be a very interesting prospect to monitor. Nobody's going to question the on-court production, you know, both at UAB and then, of course, at Michigan this past year. But he's going to be 24 before next season starts. He'll be older. I mean, he is older than Paolo Banchero, who just finished his fourth NBA season. So, you know, he's kind of one of those guys who's more plug-and-play, instant impact, but not viewed, you know, as somebody who has a ton of long-term upside. The other team I'll highlight real quickly, Jeff, is the Milwaukee Bucks, who, of course, they did not have their pick move up. They're stuck at 10. I think that could be part of the impetus to maybe finally trade Giannis Antetokounmpo. And, you know, pick it at 10. You'll still get a nice player. Are you getting a foundational piece for a potential rebuild? We will see. I still think the Bucks are going to exhaust all options as far as, you know, trying to do what they've been doing the last few years, which is desperately improve this roster around Giannis before they have to do what they would consider the worst-case scenario of shipping him out of town. We got to take a break. When we come back, we'll have Bill Finley, host of Down the Stretch on SiriusXM, help us preview the Freakness on the other side. You're watching Prop Point.
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8: 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Jensen, we've got a developing situation going on in round number two of the PGA Championship, and it's not good news for world number one. He's played three holes, started off in the back nine today, and he's

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13: May the 15th be with you. That's right, back at it again. I'm Dustin Sweetelson. He's Kelly Bidlin. You're locked into a numbers game. It's VSIN, the Sports Betting Network. We got you covered for the next 3 hours. Don't go anywhere, people. We got a lot to get to, including two game sixes on the wood tonight. We'll break that down, plus recap what went down last night, including VGK heading to the Western Conference Finals. The NFL schedule, it's officially out. Kelly and I have some interesting tidbits, some overs, some unders that make sense based on what we've seen through some of the trends that have come out since the schedules have been released. And, of course, the PGA Championship currently going on, where I found out right before the show, Kelly Bidlin has a very interesting wager. He is currently sweating, and unfortunately, it may not be going well. Bottom of this hour, we got soccer with Paul Carr. He'll break down everything going on in the Premier League and the FA Cup. We've also got Chris Felica, the Bears, with us to break down the Preakness. It's a bit different this year. Not normally the names we're used to seeing, but I'm sure Felica has got some winners along the way. We'll go NBA with Jonathan Von Tobel via Money Moves. I still think technically the senior NBA analyst here on VSiN.
14: Ooh, good question. Yeah, I don't think he lost the title at any point.
13: But I think he would claim he never gave himself the title.
14: Well, yeah, but you can't give yourself a title.
13: No, you can. It's not a nickname. You can't give. Although I've told everyone to call me Swede forever, and Patrick Maher fought about that with me the first time I ever met him. And then Jonathan Davis, VSiN hockey analyst, in our final hour of the show. But that's Kelly Bidlin. I'm Dustin Sweetelson. Let's talk, Kelly, a little golf, because I am not the biggest golf guy in the world. However, I've gotten into it a bit this year, and I was very, the antenna went off last night when I was looking at the leaderboard going, hold on, Scottie Scheffler's leading after one, which is weird. And I found out that indeed was weird. So as the co-leader heading into this morning, it was the first time in his career, after round one, he was leading a major at 67 overall. And I came in with all these questions ready for you. Can he front run? Because I think of Steve Prefontaine, the long distance runner, mm-hmm. who passed away before he could win his gold medal. But he liked to front run. He liked to get out in front and make everyone chase him. But it feels like watching golf for a while is that Scottie Scheffler likes to kind of hang back early and then make his move and pounce as the event goes on throughout the weekend. And as someone who bet Scottie this week at the PGA, were you concerned coming into today that he was leading and the style of the fight was going to be a little bit different for the world number one player?
14: No. I think it's a great question, because you're absolutely right that his major first round success doesn't really match what else he's done in his career. This was a big storyline with him early in the season, too, that he was getting off to these slow starts and just didn't have enough to finally come back in the end, or was having to come back so much. But yeah, like I did a podcast during the off season, the golf off season, with Byron Lindekue, and we kind of went through a bunch of like scoring stats from 2025. He was still the best first round scorer all last season overall. So it's very much a majors thing for him, but not a PGA Tour thing for him.
13: Well, today he is plus two through three.
14: Yeah,
13: he is no
14: great.
13: Longer your leader. He's tied for 12, not to rub salt in that wound. But right now, we've got a few guys atop the leaderboard. Alex Smalley, who I don't know who that is. Potgieter there as well, tied for one. Steven Yeager, Minwoo Lee, and I don't know how to say that other name, the Japanese guy. But that's the top of the leaderboard.
14: Ryo Hisasune.
13: Well done. And then you've got Patrick Reed and some other names right on their heels as they get going early on. Your thoughts on the course through the first day?
14: Oh, gosh, it's playing brutal. Weather's come into play a little bit. We saw that yesterday, rain early. Geez, even when you think weather's going to help you out, we thought they were going to get rain early. That would slow down some of the greens. Now, greens still played very fast yesterday. You probably saw some highlights from Bryson DeChambeau with just tapping a ball off the green, and it went about 50 yards off the other side of it. So greens were very fast yesterday, which surprised me with the rain they got early. Then you had wind kick up a little bit in the afternoon. That caused its own problems, and the scoring so far today has been just as brutal. By my last count, there are three guys out on the golf course that are two under or better for their rounds. There is a lot of plus numbers out there next to golfers.
13: Now, Bryson DeChambeau, you mentioned his name. He did not speak with the media after his first round yesterday. Where are you at with guys like that in the midst of this thing, when they're competing and it's a couple-day-long event, and they're not willing to talk to media when things aren't going their way, but when things are going their way, they're happy to be sunshines and rainbows?
14: Yeah, it's, you know what? This is where golf, tennis, some of these other individual sports are different from league-operated sports, right? With team sports where there are leagues, there are unions, there are mandated media times that you have to do, injury reporting, right? We don't get any of that in golf. So some of these guys, yeah, they can say, screw it, I'm not doing this.
13: That's a good point, because also when you're answering questions at your locker room when you play in the NFL or the NBA, you're also answering to make a statement to let your teammates know that you're taking ownership of a mistake or something you did wrong, or you're giving credit to someone else on your team. Individual sports are selfish. No offense to anyone who played them. People hate when I say this. This is probably the most interaction I get on Twitter with people slamming me, and believe me, there's plenty of reasons to slam me. But golf and tennis were the sports growing up, at least. That's what people played who didn't make the baseball team or the basketball team or didn't play on the football team.
14: Yeah.
13: Like, those were the sports that you fell back into. And I think there's a level like that teamwork aspect that makes a lot of sense, where you're just answering for yourself, so you can sit there and go, you know what, I'm not going to talk to the media. Scottie Scheffler, though, leader after round one, he talked to the media. Here's what he had to say yesterday.
15: Yeah, I mean, definitely the best start I've gotten off to this year, maybe besides American Express, maybe. But yeah, I felt like, especially going into the weekend, when you look at like the Masters and Hilton Head and Cadillac, finishing second was probably not all that bad from where I was starting the weekend. And so, yeah, definitely nice to get off to a better start this week.
13: All right, well, Scottie Scheffler, as we mentioned, things not going well today. He's plus two through three. However, still your favorite in the betting market, plus 410 to be your outright winner, minus $1.24 top five, minus 260 top 10. You're already pot committed to Kelly Bidlin. Would you go back for seconds? Would you do a little double dip with that number at over 4-1?
14: Man, it is probably not, because if I didn't look, I have bet already, right? I'm not gonna go double dip personally. I think if you didn't have any bets though on this tournament, and you're looking to make one right now, I'd probably still give it a little bit of time here this morning, see how this course is playing. That number out to over 4-1, I have a feeling. I haven't seen where Scotty's lined up right now, but I have a feeling another bogey might be coming his way in the or on the cards here.
13: Now, if he doesn't play well, hasn't he had enough of a track record where, for instance, the Masters this year, where even if it looks like he's out of it, he can still make a surge because he can pick up so many strokes throughout the next few days of the tournament here? At minus 260, I kind of want to pair that with something in a parlay and see if I can shorten something else up in another market to be a top 10.
14: Top 10, yeah.
13: Minus 260. You can go top 5, minus 124. But is there a world where Scotty can't at least fight and claw his way back when the course is so brutal to begin with, as there's like attrition with some of these other guys that just don't have his medal? I kind of want to pair that with something. The question is, what do I pair that with? At Dustin Sweetelson, at Kelly Bidlin, at Beaston Live. How can we build out this little two-team parlay?
14: So I just wanted to pull up this stat for you. I had heading into the tournament. Over the last 17 majors, 17 of them, Dustin Sweetelson. He won four times. He's finished in the top 10, 13 of those times.
13: That's what I'm saying.
14: 13 of 17. It's not a bad clip there. So, yeah, I think that's a pretty good look for sure. I think some other guys that we I would consider, if I didn't have any bets on the tournament right now, brought this up yesterday over at VSiN.com. All of us are doing long shots, and Matt Humans as well, right after each round of the PGA Championship. Brooks Koepka, there's some throwback names here that I think could be interesting bets right now. Brooks Koepka, he was second in tee to green yesterday scoring, and then he gave back over two strokes on his round with the putter. The putter is where we usually see the most movement throughout a tournament, Dustin, where it will catch hot, it will get cold for a round, go away, come back. So usually you like to play the regression game when it comes to putting. He stands out, and then John Rahm does as well. He was another guy third in tee to green yesterday in the entire field and gave back over a stroke on the putting surface. So those are two names that I think there's probably a lot of fans of out there that I actually would consider looks at maybe a live top 10. Problem is, when you're talking live outrights right now, when there's someone like Scottie Scheffler in the way, it makes it way more difficult for me to go recommend an outright bet right now. I would look more for the live placements.
13: That's Kelly Bidlin. I'm Dustin Sweetelson. It's a numbers game, VSiN, the Sports Betting Network. We did have some news in hockey last night. As for starters, the Golden Knights are back in the Western Conference Final. 5-1, they advance past a young, up-and-coming Anaheim Ducks team. Final score there, they win the series 4-2. Montreal took a lead 3-2, winning at Buffalo 6-3 last night. Tons of scoring in the postseason here in hockey. But also, home ice is pretty much irrelevant.
14: Yeah.
13: This used to be such a huge part of the handicap. If you were going to bet hockey night in and night out, you had to factor in that these environments were going to be crazy. The crowds are going to be fired up, and it was just difficult to win on the road. Montreal in their own building at the Bell Center has lost a few games during this playoff run, and now they win on the road at Buffalo. As maybe Buffalo, a team that got hot post-New Year, so starting in January, maybe that luck is starting to run out, and the nation of Canada, one last team they're rooting for to potentially bring the cup back that side of the border.
14: This is, it's amazing that we are, you know, getting the Stanley Cup playoffs. Just some of these teams that are around every year now, it feels like Colorado, Carolina, right? Like they're around every single year. These are like two franchises I want to root for, like to advance, you know what I mean, right? It's so fun with the Canada angle, and then Buffalo's just a great sports town. Buffalo's clearly has some goaltending issues, huh? Like they can't figure out where to go, and then they just gave up six goals last night. That's a problem.
13: Yeah, they have a couple guys to choose from. Unfortunately, it's not going well for whoever they put.
14: Yeah, this is like if you have two quarterbacks, you don't have a quarterback situation.
13: Yeah, exactly.
14: Like that.
13: I would also say that if we do get what the betting market believes we're going to get, which is Carolina versus Colorado in the Stanley Cup final, it might be an all-timer. Like, those are clearly the two best teams in each conference. So if we get that, now VGK will have something to say with that. Maybe Montreal has something to say about that. We'll do more on that later on in the program with Jonathan Davis from VSiN.com. But as I mentioned at the start, we got two game sixes on the wood tonight. Which one is more likely to go seven in the series? Kelly will break it down on the other side of a numbers game.
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13: Back at it on a numbers game. Dustin Sweetleton alongside Kelly Bidlin. We got you covered here. We got to update that video, by the way. Like, you're not even the same person. That is crazy. For those of you watching at VSiN.com, yeah, the VSiN Watch app, YouTube TV, you can also listen. Sirius XM channel 158. We appreciate you doing so, however you may be tuning in. But definitely need to update that. Good God, man.
23: Yeah, it would be nice if we did that.
13: I mean, we could fit two of you. We could fit two of you in that jacket right now.
23: Probably.
13: That's impressive stuff, my friend. Yeah. Oh, I love seeing that. By the way, my friend Kelly Bidlin did bring me an energy drink today after I made fun of him.
23: I got you the cherry twist, man.
13: An Aloha cherry twist.
23: Alani.
13: Alani.
23: You know, it's hard to read, right? Oh, yeah. Why would you put it in a font that is hard to read?
13: That sounds like an adult film star's first name, Alani. Alani, and then you can insert like a fruit after that. Alani Cherry. I just created an adult film star.
23: Cherry Twist.
13: Should I do a live taste test on the air, and then we can see if they'll sponsor us?
23: Oh, God, I should have shook it up beforehand.
13: The goal of my life is to just get free stuff. I know we're not, it's payola, it's illegal, we're not allowed to actually like, ask for free
23: stuff.
13: Right,
23: yeah.
13: But if they sponsor the show and spend money with VSiN,
23: correct,
13: then...
23: Yeah.
13: And
23: you know, you could just talk constantly about how tasty it is, delicious, you know, and then maybe it catches someone's ear.
13: Well, then you just got to do it for other products, too. Like anything you want in life to sponsor. Like I think about if I was a NASCAR driver and if there was one appropriate company that could sponsor me, what would be the best lead sponsor for me as a human being? I always wonder what that would be.
23: You don't know?
13: It's probably like Buffalo Wild Wings or DXL, the big and tall store.
23: We don't have a whiskey sponsorship right now, right?
13: I don't believe we do.
23: I don't think we do, so I could say this. Like Crown Royal would be my obvious one.
13: You're a Crown
23: guy? Oh, I'm a Crown guy. Yeah, big time. So that was like, if I, yeah, NASCAR, paint that whole car purple, throw on the logo.
13: Are you a mix the Crown with anything or you drink it straight?
23: Oh, no, that's my mixed drink. Yeah, yeah, yeah. It'd be Crown Diet Coke. That's my mixed drink. Go-to mixed drink.
13: Diet Coke or Coke Zero?
23: So scotch.
13: This is a big fight.
23: Diet Coke. But, you know, but there's a reason why here, because Crown is already a sweeter whiskey, and you can't mix it with regular Coke or Coke Zero because it's a little bit sweeter than Diet Coke.
13: So this is a fight I have with my father every time we go out to eat. Hey, this is the safest bet in the world. We will go out to eat. He will ask a waiter or waitress, do you have Coke Zero? And they will say no.
23: Right, yeah.
13: But he will ask every single restaurant we go out to, do you have Coke Zero?
23: Yes.
13: And here's what I would argue. As much as it drives me nuts, he's right, they're wrong.
0: They should have Coke Zero. Coke Zero is superior to Diet Coke.
23: So just straight mixer. Take out the whiskey.
0: Yeah,
23: I agree. But the problem is that Diet Coke has just become like a part of the culture. Like that was my mother is addicted to Diet Coke.
0: She has five a day. It's not part of the culture. We're addicted to it and we're fiends and we crave that taste and the feeling it gives us. And for some reason, even though Coke Zero, the ingredients are probably identical outside of a couple tweaks,
23: right,
0: we don't believe it gives us the same feeling as a Diet Coke.
23: Yeah. You could not convince my mother to change over to Coke Zero. She drinks multiple Diet Cokes.
0: But I want to be clear. If you replaced Coke Zero with the word meth, this is essentially Breaking Bad, right? He creates the perfect meth, and it's just a little bit different tweaked scientifically from regular meth. That's all Coke is.
23: They didn't know Coke Zero was that good.
0: It is. It is that good. Is that necessary? Also, a Game 7 is that good. Can we get a Game 7? If I force you right now, you got the East, the West. We got two teams waiting with Oklahoma City and the Knicks who would love to see both these series go 7.
23: Mm-hmm.
0: Do you think both can? Do you think one can? Which is most likely to go 7?
23: Ooh, I don't think either does. I think Minnesota-San Antonio is more likely.
0: Oh, you think 7. Detroit is done?
23: I think Detroit's done.
0: All right, well, let's start with Detroit and Cleveland then.
23: Detroit's done.
0: As that is the early game, and I got to tell you, it was one of the most disappointing games I've ever watched in my life the other night. The Pistons and Cavaliers, they go to overtime. As Detroit blows a 9-point lead, and I don't want to hear about refs. I know it's really like the in vogue thing to do is complain about referees and calls and no calls. Who's getting a different whistle? Who goes to the free throw line more? To me, when I look at the disparity in free throws in this series, and I understand it is definitely sided in one way more towards Cleveland getting to the charity stripe. To me, that says Detroit has to change the way they play. You understand what they're calling, what they're not calling. Now you have to make adjustments based on what they're doing. They're not going to adjust for what you do. And Detroit, with the season on the line, on the road, this feels like a daunting task. Number right now is 4, Kelly. I'm seeing the 3.5 still out there at FanDuel, at Hard Rock, but 4, 4.5, depending on where you shop. Total at 210.5. Coming off last game, do you believe that it was just such a meltdown by the Pistons they don't recover?
23: I mean, look, I don't want to give either one of these teams credit because this is really just, especially that last game, it was who wants to lose this game more, right? This was not about the Cavs going out and winning a game. This was Detroit blowing the game, and yes, maybe the refs getting in the way. That was a foul. That was a foul. I'm more okay with it than I think most people on mass media that I've heard of, like, being okay with them letting it play out, but...
0: Yeah, I don't really have an issue with it. If you're going to complain about that, don't blow a 9-point lead. I mean, it's really, really simple.
23: Yeah,
0: like, don't act like you didn't play a role in losing the game. Like, you played a bigger role than that one individual call. You had so many instances to make something happen offensively, and you just never did. Let's go on the negative first with Detroit. Where are we at with Jalen Duren? Like, why is Paul Reed not playing more in the first half?
23: Dude.
0: Why is Jalen Duren on the floor at all? If you look, the numbers have been adjusted for his player props. His PRA was sitting around 27, 26.5 most of the series. We're down to 20.5. So the betting market doesn't believe that Jalen Duren is going to see the usual minutes that he normally gets here, and it probably will be more Paul Reed. I think that's the correct move.
23: So do I. But, like, J.B. Bickerstaff has had confusing-ass answers about this when he's been asked about it. He keeps talking about turning to Paul Reed as the guy to, like, bring them back in games. And it's like, well, if he's the guy that's that productive for you, you shouldn't only be using him when you're down. And what did he play? What did he play every minute of the fourth quarter of the last game? And that was the only minutes that he played? Like, I think that Duren adjustment is right. I think he is on look, they're going to have to play him just because of depth, but he's going to be on a very short leash tonight. Cannot go down with this guy having the series he is. 9.4 points per game, 6.6 rebounds, 46% from the field. He hadn't scored more than 11 points in a single game.
0: Pistons were plus 14 in 28 minutes with Duren off the court the other night, and now they were minus 16 in 25 minutes with him on the floor.
23: Yeah.
0: He went from averaging 19.5 points per game in the regular season to 10.1 in the playoffs. The only all-star in NBA history with a larger fall-off in the playoffs, Wilt Chamberlain in 1962. His fall-off was from 50.4 to 35 points per game in the playoffs. A bit different than Duren. And Duren's a big reason why they're here. The reason why this team took such another step in their development was he became an all-NBA caliber player. The defense was there. The rebounding was there. But all of a sudden, there was some offense to his game. And because of that, it's put so much more pressure on Cade Cunningham, who seems to embrace the role, who is a great leader, who doesn't make excuses. Here's what Cunningham said when he assessed their situation following the loss in Game 5.
1: Tough loss. Obviously, we wanted to protect our home court. We failed to do that. You know, being up 3-2 is an advantage for them. It's first four wins, though. You know that. We've had our back against the wall before. And at the end of the day, I mean, if we can't win a game on the road, how far are we really going to get in the playoffs? How far are we going to get in this league? So, got to go win a game on the road. That's what we're going to go do.
0: All right, his point prop tonight, Cade Cunningham set at 27.5. He is the centerpiece of this entire offense. If he doesn't score, you can't trust anyone else in this lineup to do anything. I'm over at VSiN.com/NBA props or Opta AI player prop projection. It is the biggest edge to the under at -22.9%. They have him projected for 25.11. I'm going to disagree with the Opta AI here. There's no world where Cade Cunningham goes out with a whimper and doesn't at least drop 30 tonight, right?
23: I bet it. I'm with you. I don't know if you bet this. I bet the over already, too. I'm on the Cavs side. Like, you talked about the free throws. This is roster. It's roster construction. We wondered all regular season.
0: Who do you trust?
23: Was this Pistons team, with the lack of shooting, with the lack of a secondary offensive threat, how far would they be able to go? I think all those problems that in that last game really got highlighted. The Cavaliers continued to turn the ball over in the first half. Detroit turned those turnovers into points. That's what they do. Great defense, get out in transition and score points. The half-court offense is a mess. And Cade Cunningham at this point knows, or should know, there's nobody to turn to. If Duncan Robinson's not playing tonight, he is questionable again, as is Kevin Huerter, as is Caris LeVert for Detroit. There are so little options for him to turn to. He had 27 shot attempts last game. This is one of those where I'm like, if you have shops where you can bet over field goal attempts or three-point attempts, I would rather do that than points. You don't have to worry about the shots going in. He's had 27 shot attempts, two games this series, multiple times over 20 against the Magic. I think you're going to see Cade Cunningham going down shooting tonight.
0: Yeah, I haven't bet it yet, but I'm certainly considering it there. Dean Wade's done a pretty good job defending him, but I think this is a spot where Detroit comes in knowing that he's going to be on Cade Cunningham. They look for switches and opportunities for Cade to score. I'm on Tobias over 17.5 points. I know it's gone back the other way where he's been an under guy. This is a veteran. This is an experienced guy. Season's on the line. I do think he comes through because they need him to help set the tone and just trying to calm the nerves.
23: Well, he's the other guy who's going to get shots. He's going to get shots.
0: True. 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We'll hit the pitch, not baseball, soccer on the other side of a numbers game.
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13: This is a numbers game, VSiN, the Sports Betting Network. Thanks for making us part of your day. However you may be tuning in, SiriusXM Channel 158, YouTube TV, the VSiN Watch app, and radio affiliates across the United States of God Bless America. A lot to get to today. We still have to hit the other Game 6 on the wood with the Wolves and the Spurs, the one that Kelly and I agree is more likely to push us to a Game 7. We get tweets. I'm getting hammered for my take, and we'll ask our next guest about my take. So I made the case, and this is something I firmly believe. You're never going to convince me otherwise. I want to be very clear about that. So at Dustin Sweetelson, you can tweet me all day long. I said golf and tennis are the sports that the kids played growing up who couldn't make the real sports teams. So if you couldn't make the basketball team, the baseball team, you played tennis, you played golf, that was the deal. At Scrabble Stars, not happy. Oh, golf great. And tennis are sports you fall into if you can't play football or baseball. Well, it's not the dumbest take I've ever heard, but it's certainly top five. I'm sure literally everyone has told you why that's patently ridiculous, so refer to them. Which, by the way, if you're going to disagree with someone, that is the most polite
23: way.
13: Not the dumbest thing, but top five. I think you're a moron, but I'm going to respectfully call you a moron. And that's okay. I've been called much worse. I call myself a lot worse when I look in the mirror every single morning. Don't worry.
23: I'll back you up, man. It is.
13: I'll never die. I'll never get off this one.
23: It's either you came from one of those families and, like, you grew up in a country club.
13: Yeah, probably. That's it.
23: Like tennis or golf.
13: Yeah.
23: Or, yeah. Like, yeah, I remember in high school, there was a lot of kids on the tennis team that were not cutting it out for other sports.
13: Also, kids who got cut from the soccer team wind up playing golf and tennis and more on soccer. Now with our next guest, he is Paul Carr. True Media Sports Expected Value Podcast is his show at Paul Carr on X. And he joins us now to talk a little soccer on the pitch. Paul, do you think what I'm saying is correct, incorrect, or borderline offensive?
29: I'm going to go with incorrect. So here's my story. So I grew up typical American kid, played almost everything, but swimming was my biggest sport.
13: Oh.
29: We had T-shirts that said if swimming were easy, it would be called football.
13: Okay, there is some truth.
29: There you go.
13: There are levels of truth. But at least with swimming, there are events where there are teams. There's a team aspect to it, right?
29: There's relays, yeah.
13: So, and also, you guys are psychos. You're in there at like 4:30 in the morning swimming.
29: Yeah, that's correct.
13: You also, during puberty, have to shave your body hair, which is a very awkward phase. You're supposed to be embracing the changes and then going against the changes. It's a lot.
29: Yep.
13: You got to wear the stupid little hats where you look like sperm out there. I totally understand. There's a lot going on if you're going to do that. So I have questions as far as soccer is concerned, because I'm not really a soccer guy, and that's mostly because my body was not built to play that sport. I could play goalie, and that's about where it ends.
29: Understood. Me too.
13: So we've got the World Cup coming up, and I'm just curious, because it's not that far away. How does the World Cup down the road impact what's currently going on in all these leagues around the world?
29: Yeah, so a couple different things. I think for teams that are still fighting for trophies or not to be relegated, things like that, that really have a lot to play for, you're not going to see a whole lot different. Like, they're still going to roll the guys out there. Those guys are going to play hard. For teams that are eliminated or, you know, just they're middle of the table and they're not moving up or down, you'll see some guys get rested a little bit more, or you hear stories about, you know, hey, when I was on the fringe of a World Cup roster, I was more hesitant to go hard into a tackle or something like that. So those mid-table teams without a lot to play for the last couple games, they might look a little bit different or play slightly different. At the top end and the bottom end, where there's still a lot on the line, probably not a whole lot of change.
23: All right, Paul, let's go to, we got a lot of leagues to hop around to. FA Cup final tomorrow from Wembley, right? Isn't this from Wembley every single year? Let's go. Where's Gil at when I drop something smart, you know? From Wembley, we got Chelsea, Man City. I know this is not the Man City title that you and I are looking for. We'll jump ahead to that one. But right now it is Man City -140, draw 3-1, Chelsea +370. How are you playing this weekend?
29: I like that Man City win at -140. This is a regulation win, so you got to win in 90 minutes. This is not, you know, extra time penalties or anything like that, but they're just so much better than Chelsea. Chelsea has been a disaster. They've lost 6 out of 7 in the league, and while their underlying numbers aren't that bad, they're still not very good. And City has been not dominating, but they've won 8 out of 9 overall. They've scored multiple goals in 8 of those 9 games and only given up 5 in return. So they're rested. You know, they played Wednesday, but Erling Haaland didn't play. Jeremy Doku didn't play. Ryan Cherki only played 10 minutes, or Doku played half an hour, rather. So they're rested for this one. This is their best chance to win a trophy. They beat Chelsea 3-0 a month ago at Chelsea, and this one, like you said, is at Wembley. So it's really hard for me to see anything but a City win one way or the other here. So I played that at -140.
23: Okay, I like it. So about, 7 months ago, you came on this fine program, gave out Man City +350 to win the Premier League. I tailed along with you. I pull up the futures right now over at DraftKings, and guess what? Man City is +350 to win the Premier League.
13: Yeah.
23: So we got the same number back there, Dustin.
13: I've lived this life in other sports.
23: Break it down for us, Paul. What are we seeing with Man City and Arsenal, the race the rest of the way here before we get to some of the matches you're betting this weekend?
29: Yeah, Arsenal, 2 games left for each. Arsenal's up by 2 points. They just have a much easier schedule. They play Burnley, who's already relegated. That game's at home. And then Arsenal's at Crystal Palace, which is one of those middle-of-the-pack teams with really nothing to play for. Man City has 2 games left. They're playing 6th place Bournemouth and 5th place Villa. Both those games, Bournemouth still trying to stay in the European spots. Villa could be done. They might still need a point or something to stay in Champions League. It depends a little bit, obviously, what happens in the first game. So it's really just, the schedule is just much tougher for Man City, much easier for Arsenal. But Arsenal also, like, they don't have the ceiling that Man City has. They're probably not winning 3-0, 4-0, 5-0 like City could. So, you know, obviously, it's still +350, which is about right with 2 games left.
13: Paul Carr is our guest, True Media Sports. His podcast, Expected Value, at Paul Carr on X, talking a little soccer. Now let's go to the Premier League. Newcastle and West Ham. Newcastle +$1.15. West Ham +210. Draw is +275. Paul, what do you want to do in this matchup?
29: So just to set the stakes, West Ham is trying to avoid relegation. They're in 18th place, so right now they're going to be relegated, but they got a shot to get out. Newcastle's in 13th, more or less just playing out the string. So I like the draw here. I got this at +285. You might be able to find that price still out there because, look, Newcastle is much better. They're 13th, but they've been kind of underachieving all year. They really ought to be better than that. West Ham's been playing okay the last month or two, but as I think it's Dr. Bob always says here on the show, if you must win, you must not be very good. So, which it's true. I mean, they're in relegation battle for a reason. And so I think they're going to come into this and play hard and play well, but Newcastle's just better. So, you know, it's a little vibesy because that's where we are at this point in the season. But I really like to draw. Any draw close to plus 300 is like catnip to me. So I got this at 285, and I like that one.
23: Okay, I like it. Then you got one other bet in the Prem this weekend involving involving Arsenal.
29: Yeah, this jumped off the page to me. The under 3.5 is minus 110, which for an Arsenal game seems very generous. And I get it because Arsenal needs to win. They may need to win big. You know, goal difference is the first tiebreaker in the title race. But if Arsenal wins the last two games, goal difference doesn't matter at all. So I like under 3.5 at minus 110. No Arsenal Premier League game has had 4-plus goals since February. 8 have had 3 or fewer. Burnley's, you know, the worst team in the league and not good on attack. So it's hard to see them getting much. And it's really just hard to see Arsenal going out and just laying the wood to them and scoring 4 goals or something like that. So if they can hang 4, good for them. I'll tip my hat to Arsenal. But I don't think that's likely. So under 3.5, minus 110. This game is Monday, by the way.
23: Okay, good to know. Monday, Arsenal plays back in action. It's 2 weeks from tomorrow. I want to ask you about the Champions League final before we get out of here, though. PSG, Arsenal will face off then, Saturday, May 30th. Right now, PSG plus 125, Arsenal plus 210. The draw set at plus 235. Anything jumping out to you early as you look at that one?
29: Yeah, this is a really interesting one to handicap because it's the classic PSG has a great offense and Arsenal has a great defense. So, yeah, I think PSG is rightly favored. Again, they have the much higher ceiling. Like, if you're going through the options, if there's a blowout in this game, it's going to be, you know, PSG wins this one like 3-0 or 3-1 because they just get going and Arsenal can't do it. So my early lean would just be to take PSG to win on the three-way, you know, like you said, plus 125, I think.
23: Mm-hmm.
29: That's my early lean. I want to see, you know, got to get through the season. Obviously, make sure there aren't any injuries over the last couple of weeks as well. But I lean PSG just because the ceiling is higher than Arsenal's is.
0: He's Paul Carr. Check him out. True Media Sports. Expected Value is the name of the podcast, at Paul Carr on X. Really appreciate you stopping by, chatting for the first time. I've been watching you on the show for a long time, Paul. So I was really fired up, and now I'm going to have Kelly, through him, going to ask you about some World Cup plays once that pops up as well.
29: All right, it'll be great. Thanks, Kelly.
0: I'm trying to find that country that is like the sneaky one that just makes a run. I don't need them to win it. I just want to feel smart for like a couple of rounds of the World Cup.
23: And then
0: you guys are talking about relegation.
23: Paul had a good one for this, too.
0: Oh, did he?
23: Yeah.
0: A few years ago, it was Belgium. Everyone, like, Belgium was the sneaky team, and they ended up doing something. But he brought up relegation. I'm like, you know what? Relegation, is that not the most democratic thing in the world? Like, it's either you're good or you're not. Either you're good enough and you stay, or you're not and someone else takes your spot. Yeah, we don't have that in any of our sports in America.
23: Yeah, I know. I kind of wish. The NBA floated it. We heard that in reports this year. I would love it.
0: That would be fun. All right, you know what else is fun? The NFL. Schedule never stops. They own the calendar. I'll share with you a recent trend about where you're looking for Super Bowl champions in terms of when their bye week is. That's next on A Numbers Game.
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2: This week's Finley Cadillac Henderson Player Performance of the Week actually goes to a team in the NBA, and not a team in the playoffs, but instead a team that was awarded the number one overall pick in the NBA draft lottery, the Washington Wizards. The Wizards, who went 18-64 this season, came out on top in the much-anticipated lottery Sunday in Chicago, followed by the Utah Jazz, the Memphis Grizzlies, and the Chicago Bulls, rounding out the top four. Now that the lottery is over, the debate over the order and the prospects will begin. AJ DeBonta from BYU, Kansas' Darren Peterson, Duke forward Cameron Boozer, and North Carolina forward Caleb Wilson. There's a lot of young talent entering the NBA, and the Washington Wizards, now that they have the number one overall pick by way of the lottery, have their option at any of these guys.
1: That was a Finley Cadillac Player Performance of the Week, brought to you by Finley Cadillac Henderson.
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9: Dustin Sweetelson, Kelly Bidlin coming at you on a Friday morning. May the 15th be with you. Appreciate you making us part of your day. However you may be tuning in, SiriusXM Channel 158, YouTube TV, the Visa Watch app, and radio affiliates across the United States of God Bless America. We are in the midst of the PGA Championship, second round. How do I say this? Aronimink?
10: Aronimink. You're close, though.
9: Aronimink?
10: Yeah.
9: I had golf club?
10: I got to slow myself down every time, too.
9: Newton Square, Pennsylvania. I feel like Pennsylvania.
10: Newtown.
9: Oh, is it really? It's Newtown?
10: Yeah.
9: What did I just call it? Newton?
10: Yeah, it's okay. Me and Matt had this conversation the other day, too.
9: Who said it correctly the first time?
10: I don't even remember. We got called out immediately on Twitter, though. Oh. But then I finally heard on the broadcast yesterday, Newtown. So.
9: If you say someone's town name incorrectly, that is like a massive trigger.
10: Oh, yeah.
9: Massive. Like,
10: and that's one of them. Like, it could easily be Newton or Newtown.
9: So, fun fact. I got my start in media covering South Georgia high school football.
10: Yeah.
9: There is a town similar to Houston Street in New York City. Houston County in Georgia. They're pretty good, by the way, when I was down there. I was doing a high school football show, pretending I knew what I was talking about. And I said, yeah, Houston County with the win this month. And the phone lines lit up. You are an idiot. This is why we don't let Yankees talk high school football. It's Houston County, but got annihilated. Also, but that's how you find out. You don't know how many people are really tuning in until you say something incorrectly.
10: Mm-hmm.
9: For example, also in that same town, when I wasn't sure, because I did like an early morning sports show on the weekends, I'd be like, it was in Valdosta, Georgia, market 258. There's only like 269 markets. Do the math of how low down the totem pole I was.
11: Hey, man, I love our starts. Are you kidding me? How fun was it covering high school football looking back?
9: Dude, it was the best.
11: Exactly.
9: If I

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9: Back at it on a numbers game. Dustin Sweetelton alongside Kelly Bidlin filling in today and Monday. When's Gil back?
10: Tuesday.
9: See, that's a Kelly Bidlin and Gil Alexander special. Is they're smart. They maximize their vacation and their weekend. They do the Monday day off. After coming back on Sunday.
10: Gil usually does not. I think he's learned something.
9: But that's a classic Kelly.
10: Yeah.
9: Fly
10: back Sunday, plan on me still needing more hours to rehabilitate myself before I get back on the air.
9: you need that time just like reassess where your life is. All right.
10: Exactly.
9: Also, sometimes, I got to tell you, like, the hardest thing is getting back into, like, if you miss 2 days of sports in a row, you're on vacation, you're not like, because like when we're locked in, and the people in our lives know this the best. It's like you're not just watching a game. You're taking notes. You're organizing the next. There's so much happening. When you don't have a show to prepare for the next day, you're like, hold on. Let me go find all those notes again. And then I don't know about you, but I'm a big during the game screenshot stuff on social media.
10: Yep.
9: My phone is 90% screenshots of like random research people do on Twitter.
10: Yeah, I'm right there with you.
9: My phone's like, hey, you're running out of space, you have to buy more storage, I'm always like, I could go delete all those screenshots, but I might need them at some point.
10: See, like, that's just being a good producer, though.
9: It's also like you
10: are catching information and preparing it while the game's going on for the next day.
9: It's also the same thing I do with my size 38 waist jeans that I have in my closet. I save them because I might need them one day, even though I know I never will. So it's like I'm just wasting space in both regards. Speaking of wasting space, how about Twitter? At Dustin Sweetelson, at Kelly Bidlin, we get tweets.
10: Boom.
9: That's correct.
10: Nailed it. You got it, man.
9: We asked you, if there was one band you could go see at the Sphere, who would it be? Would you just shell out the money for? A lot of Pink Floyd responses. The Shark wrote back, at Jay-Z Sark, the Rolling Stones, the greatest rock and roll band in the world. Here's what I'd say about the Rolling Stones. That is one of the most overrated bands of all time. The fact that people even put them in the same sentence as the Beatles is offensive to me.
10: I am totally with you on that.
9: Like,
10: they're great.
9: Beatles?
10: Yeah, I'm with
9: the
10: you.
9: The Beatles changed culture, changed the world. The Stones were really good.
10: Mm-hmm.
9: All right.
10: I agree.
9: Sorry. I know I'm going to get all the oldies in my mentions. Shout out to John Balduzzi on X, Tupac. Well, I didn't say resurrect people from the dead.
10: That's great.
9: All right. And then some other ones.
10: Chance Cobblepot.
9: Oh, he said Gorilla.

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6: 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Money moves, as always, coming your way next. 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Aldrich Pocketer, currently your leader. He is through five holes in round two. Was 3 under yesterday, 1 under through five. So he's at 4 under. Chris Goddard is in the clubhouse with a 65 on the card. 5 under today, 3 under for the tournament. Hideki Matsuyama, Alex Smalley, Jason Day, Stephen Yeager, Minwoo Lee, Ryo Husatane, all at 3 under as well. Justin Thomas has just moved to 2 under. He is 1 under on the day, about to play his 18th hole. And Scotty Scheffler did give one back. He is +2 through 16, 1 under for the tournament. Jeff, we have a full baseball slate, as we often do on these Fridays. Fun baseball weekend coming our way. It's also Dinger Friday here on Prop Points. So we'll get the usual Jeff Erickson breakdowns, some props that you like. We'll get some dingers for each and every game. And we will start with Phillies Pirates, the battle for the state of Pennsylvania. Aaron Nola, Braxton Ashcraft on the hill tonight. What do you like?
7: Yeah, and this is it's being branded as a rivalry weekend. So Battle of Pennsylvania, we got the Subway Series, we have the Freeway Series in L.A., Blue Jays, Tigers, known bitter rivals. Actually, they are kind of like in other sports, they are rivals, but it's kind of interesting, those two cities. But in this particular game, I think it's, you know, highlighting the difference between the two pitchers here. Aaron Nola, 5.14 ERA on the season, 1.5 home run per 9, 15.9 home run per fly ball. He's, over the last 2.5 seasons, he's allowed 36 homers by left-handed hitters. This is a guy we want to target with our left-handed hitters. On the other side, Braxton Ashcraft has been very good so far this season. 2.77 ERA. He doesn't allow a whole lot of homers, 0.74 home run per 9, 8.5 homers per fly ball. He does get a nearly 27% strikeout percentage, 13.4% swing strike rate. So I want to find a strikeout prop on Braxton Ashcraft as well. I know it's tempting to go ahead and go with Kyle Schwarber for Dinger Friday, and I'm not going to stop you if you are. Just this is a tougher ask a little bit here. Instead, I'm going to look at the Pirates side of things here, and I think you could go one of four guys all at the top of the Pirates lineup there. If you want to go Neil Cruz, you want to go with Brandon Lau, that would be acceptable as well. Brian Reynolds has paid for us on Dinger Friday before, but I'm going to go Ryan O'Hearn. He's at +760, a pretty good payoff over at DraftKings. Homered yesterday, kind of like that. I think there are a lot of good options. But if you want to go O'Neill Cruz, you're going to get a lesser payoff, a little bit more certainty at +390. Brandon Lau's best price is +450 over at Hard Rock. Reynolds is a pretty high price, actually the highest price of the group here. You can get him at 710 as well. So just some good options here against Aaron Nola.
6: So as you mentioned, Jeff, Blue Jays, Tigers in Detroit, no love loss when these teams get together. Trey Savage, Ty Madden on the hill tonight. Looks like a bulk relief situation for Detroit. Anything you like here outside of a home run prop?
7: So this is a tough one here because Madden's pitched well in his two outings so far for the Tigers. Missed all of 2025 with the shoulder strain. He's come back, pitched better in the majors than he has at AAA. Always kind of, that's a red flag. So kind of want to get on the Blue Jays side of things here. If you want to find a team total on the Blue Jays, that's fine as well. Going up against Trey Savage, the problem with any Savage prop is he's not going deep into games.

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3: 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What's going on, my dude?
4: What is going on? Good to be with you guys.
3: Lovely, lovely. Let's start with the first game of the two tonight. Cavs trying to close out the Pistons here. Bet up a little bit from the opening 3.5 out to 4. I even saw a 4.5 pop at one point. How do you see this one going tonight?
4: I agree with the line movement. I like the Cavs. I thought all along they were going to win game 6, and I have this bet Cavs in 7 plus 600. And I mentioned the other day I was more worried about the Cavs breaking serve and winning game 5 than the Pistons winning game 6. I just think the Cavs are a little bit better than the Pistons. The Pistons don't have many scoring options outside of Cade. Cade at times has looked worn down. He's turned the ball over. And, look, this is still a Detroit team. Remember, 2 weeks ago, you know, to the day, they're down 24 to Orlando. They really shouldn't have gotten out of that series. I think Cleveland has more options. They've been really good at home. And I don't trust. I know momentum doesn't always carry over. These guys are professionals. They shake stuff off. That's a brutal loss. 2-2, you're about to be up 3-2. You're up 9 with, 2:40 left, and you somehow lose that game at home. I'm not sure they get off the mat. I think the Cavs win. Wouldn't be surprised if it's pretty convincing here. I do not think we get a game 7. I think the Cavs are going to the conference finals here.
5: All right. How do you think they get that done? What player would you look at to have a big one tonight?
4: Anytime there's a big game, you have to back James Harden over 19.5 points. I actually like this one. Mitchell rolled the ankle the other day. He stayed in the game, but he was not as explosive after. He had 21 points in 42 minutes, so it's possible Harden has to do more offensively. The last couple games, 30 and 24 for Harden. And look, all of the stuff, usually the word narrative is, it's something that's true. This isn't a narrative. It's just what's happened. He struggled in these big games, but game 3 hit a couple of huge shots. That was very close to being 3-0 Detroit, and the series is probably over. Even the other night, and this was kind of underrated, it was 47-32, and Harden got a couple of his BS free throws and then made another free throw on a technical and hit a three. And before you know it, it's 47-40. So to me, he's hit big shots. He's not going to put this behind him with a second round series win against Detroit. There's too much baggage, but I think he could have a big Harden night. I think he's being slept on here. So James Harden over 19.5 points. What can go wrong?
3: Well, if the Cavs do get through this, as you think that they will, how do you think they match up in the East with the Knicks and the way that they've been able to just, it seems like from game, 3 on in that first round series, just had a different level of dominance to their game?
4: Yeah, the Knicks have just been absolutely blowtorching everybody. It's incredible. You wonder, you know, the whole rest versus rust, is this time off? I cool them off. The Knicks are better. The Knicks will be favored, rightfully favored. They would have home court. I would say Knicks in 6. Haven't really dove into it yet. I think the Knicks would win. I know JVP, I think, gives the Cavs a shot. I mean, look, the Knicks are not, you know, this is not the 2017 Warriors. It's a good team. It's not a great team. But I would favor the Knicks. I think finally they break through and go to the finals. A couple years ago, a bunch of guys got hurt against Indiana. Last year, they're in the conference finals and home court. The Halliburton shot and comeback, the series got off track. I think this year they finally break through here and go to the finals. They don't give them much of a shot in the finals. 5 or 6 games are probably at most, but I do think it's going to be a Knicks OKC final.
5: All right, let's go to the Western Conference. San Antonio Spurs taking on the Minnesota Timberwolves. I know you got to play on the total, but I just wanted to start with the side. Did you have any thoughts on how this might go in terms of the results or in terms of the 5.5 tonight?
4: Yeah, boring answer. I think the line is about right. I think if you ask me, hey, who's going to win the game, I'd probably say the Spurs. If I had to take it or lay, I guess I would take the points. I think the Spurs will probably win a close game. So 5.5, it is getting a little bit intriguing here to grab Minnesota. You know, both games in Minnesota were

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0: MLB action before we round out the day with our best bets headed into the weekend. Why are you frustrated?
1: No, I'm not frustrated. I'm just, there's so much going on. It's Friday. I just realized, even though we've talked about it all week, tomorrow's the day.
0: Oh, for Ronda Rousey.
1: Yes,
0: you're
1: Gina
0: so excited.
1: Carano. But the reason why I thought about this, because it ties into baseball, we have not seen Gina Carano fight since 2009.
0: Correct.
1: We are going to see something in baseball today that I believe we have not seen since 2008.
0: What would that thing be?
1: The White Sox and the Cubs playing when both of them are over 500.
0: Wow. No way.
1: I believe that. Let me double check this.
0: That can't be right.
1: Let me double check this. I believe I saw this. I got to make sure now. That's why I say I believe. I got to make sure I see this. Fill for something. Bloviate for a second. Come on.
0: Okay, well, I'll hit you with a little bit of the numbers for that game tonight, because the White Sox have Sean Burke going. They're plus 113. Home dogs, Edward Cabrera on the other side for Chicago, laying minus 136 on the road. Total 8.5. Slight juice to the under here at minus 117. Is it true?
1: This weekend marks the first time in 18 years, dating back to June 27th, 29th, 2008 at Wrigley Field, that the Chicago Cubs, 28-16, and the Chicago White Sox, 22-21, will be playing one another in a non-COVID year, with each team having winning records. So how about that? There's only one COVID year, by the way. I don't know if people know that.
0: Strictly 2020? Yeah.
1: What a time.
0: My favorite time. It's the worst ever. No,
1: you're already in dangerous territory.
0: Sorry, we were talking about this yesterday because we were hanging out in, like, in the Summerlin area, which is where I grew up and where I used to live. But I was so sad because the apartment complex that I lived in was really nice, but I lived in it during COVID and didn't get to experience, like, any of the walkability of the area or anything. I was very bummed. That said, yes, Chicago on Chicago crime coming up tonight, both over 500. Where do we go from here? Oh, no, that probably wasn't great because of the criminal. All right, just go ahead.
1: There's too many low-hanging fruit
0: moving
1: here.
0: Moving forward.
1: Somebody out there is like, that's right. Okay, so Cubs and White Sox, Sean Burke versus Edward Cabrera. Very excited for this matchup here, obviously because of the way the White Sox have been playing. But the pitching matchup does have some intrigue to it. Both guys have been pitching relatively well. ERA's under 4 at this point. Cabrera comes in, though, with some signs potentially of some regression. 3.88 ERA, 4.25 fielding independent. So maybe you can nitpick there over 46 in the third. And Burke's been pretty good. Our own Adam Burke has been tremendous. But Sean Burke has been even better. I think that he's a better pitcher than Adam. I'm sorry. I will go there and say these things. But the whole point
0: really
1: here
0: going
1: being
0: out on a limb.
1: Is that Adam's got some thick calves. I think he can do something.
0: He does have thick calves.
1: 44 innings. I think Burke's been pretty consistent. So, I don't know. I think all of this being said, a little tempted here by the Chicago White Sox at home. I mean, they can hit the ball. Cabrera, if he, again, he's not going to, like, fall off the face of the earth. But if you can see a scenario in which Cabrera comes out, has some issues with the home run this year, this is one of his things, and he gives up a long ball or two, and Burke comes in and his steady self, I think that you could paint the picture here that the White Sox at home, and think about that. I mean, we know this, and obviously those White Sox fans know this, this series being the first time they're taking each other on, this rivalry. We have a winning record. You can continue that thing. Probably a pretty cool environment later today. So all those sort of things, like non-data, all that kind of stuff. I'm excited to watch the series, but also I'm a little tempted by the White Sox today. I think it'll be an interesting look.
0: Another game with hypothetical crosstown crime. We've got New York taking on New York in the Yankees and Mets as well today.
1: You're going to set me up here.
0: Clay Holmes, Cam Schlittler, who's been awesome. He is a minus 157 favorite, starting things off with the Yankees today. Low total with these two going head-to-head at 7. Thoughts?
1: Well, we've certainly come far away from the Mamdani hugging Mrs. Metz controversy that sent the Mets into a tailspin, that's for sure. But Clay Holmes has been pitching really, really well, and Schlittler, we know, has been absolutely tremendous. But I am going to be really interested to see if these struggles continue for the Mets. We talked about this, Will Hill, and I think he had a really good read on this. It's like, hey, it's the ebbs and flows of the season. If you actually look at the statistics for this bullpen, it has been one that is going to, over the larger sample size, look like it's going to be fine. But I think Holmes is the one that you're going to target here. 186 ERA, 3.44 fielding independent. You go from, you know, incredible to pretty above average pitcher. So if that starts to show up here against the Yankees, the fact that you look at his strikeout rate, which is down a little bit from a year ago, where he pitched 165 and two-thirds to where he's at this year, command has been a little bit better, but you're just not inducing some of those swings and misses and getting pretty lucky on balls in play, opponents hitting 222 against him in that regard. So all of those things being said, you continue to give up the hard contact that you do. I think it makes some sense. You look at the Yankees now, like a $1.57. Do you want to go in that direction? You know, it's a pretty hefty price to pay, but the fact that I get Schlittler behind me and a pitcher that does look like he has some signs here of some regression. We saw some spots open at $1.50, now upwards of $1.52, $1.54. I think the market at least pushes

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19: Here we go. Welcome in. It is Follow the Money on VSIN, the Sports Betting Network. Mitch Moss along with Pauly Howard. We're live downtown Vegas. Circa Resort and Casino is the spot. Fun three-hour program lined up today. Really strong guests as always. In 30 minutes, professional sports bettor Paul Bovey joins the program. He's had season tickets to the Knicks since the 80s. How is he going to operate with those tickets? How is he going to bet them in the next round, depending on the matchup? Jeff Sherman, longtime Vegas odds maker on the show, will hit NBA, PGA, NFL schedule with him. Dave Ross here at VSiN, Fight Weekend, Rousey Carano among them. We'll get his best bets on that. And John Anthony, this is going to be a lot of fun trading card market right now with Wemby. He's also very good, like, betting rookies of the year in Major League Baseball. We'll talk about that, Paulie. So we have the games on the board tonight. We have Major League Baseball. We got the schedule release. We got the PGA Championship. How the hell are you feeling?
4: Good. Good. It's too bad the hockey game sucked. That was unfortunate. But two game sixes, and the NFL schedule release was interesting. And a lot of good stuff. I think the Tennessee Titans won. They did an excellent job.
19: Hey, you, Miles Garrett. Hey, buddy. It was very creative. I must admit, I caught some of the money moves on the way in with JBT and Stormy when they were talking about this. JBT said it is jump the shark. I could not agree more. For the most part, these teams with the videos, yes.
4: They did a good job.
19: They are creative, but it's like, am I really going to sit there and spend my entire Thursday night watching 32 different release videos?
4: That's much. But
19: yeah,
4: Falcons did a good job.
19: The Chargers take the cake every single year.
4: Chargers did a good job. Went after Rossini and Vrabel. That was good. The only team to do that as well. Get a load of this. Mike North, who makes the schedule. Rest disparity is not a thing. You do not have a competitive advantage when you're coming off your bye. You don't have a competitive advantage when you have 3 days more of rest. If the data suggests that, we'll adjust.
19: What?
4: Warren Sharp's been all over this. I mean, that's crazy.
19: And
4: because of what he said, that's also how they made the schedule. Chargers, negative 24.
19: Yeah.
4: Rest disadvantage, second worst since 2000. Bears, plus 16. Second largest since 1999. 40% of the schedule, there's a rest advantage. Most in history.
19: Yeah, it's going to keep being like that as we have the more standalone games,
4: yeah.
19: as we play games now on Wednesday, Thursday, Friday, Saturday, Sunday.
4: 69 games, 3 days rest advantage or more. Most in history.
19: Do we want that person in charge of making the schedules?
4: Absolutely
19: when he actually,
4: not.
19: When he has that opinion?
4: No. How about this one? Because for the first time since 2011, there are five teams that don't have a prime time or standalone game.
19: I can't believe that.
4: He goes, well, you don't draft your way into prime time. We don't do that. Okay. It is the Las Vegas Raiders, and they have a huge global brand. Why are the Giants in prime time every year, and they've had one good year in 10 years?
19: That's exactly right. You can't.
4: The Raiders are livid. I don't blame them.
19: Oh, no, neither do I. By the way, I must say the analogy to me, for a guy like that in charge of making the schedule, to make that comment is like you go to the gym and you get a trainer, and they come out and they're 43 pounds overweight. You want to take advice from this person? I think not.
4: Okay.
19: So for the Raiders, and look, like in the history of this show, been on the air for like 9 years now, I am like 90% anti-Raiders. And that means just like I think they're going to be terrible usually. Last year I thought they were going to be a bet-on team. They were not. They were bad yet again. But for the most part, I usually tend to like bet their season totals to the under. I personally think it's a better league when the Raiders are good, but I am far from like waving the pom-poms here in Las Vegas for this team. They got absolutely bent over last night with the first overall pick, a stadium that is still somewhat kind of new, a city that gave the owner $750 million so he could move here, and that team with that following's not in prime time. That's a disaster by the NFL.
4: Horrible job.
19: How do you do that?
4: First
19: pick!
4: Yeah. They are livid. I don't blame them.
19: They got every right to be pissed.
4: They couldn't believe it. And the other thing, too, the two best teams in the league last year that played two unbelievable games meet in Week 16 and Week 18. Week 18, it might not mean anything. That's Seattle and the Rams. Pittsburgh and Baltimore, a great rivalry. The games are always close. Week 15 and Week 18.
19: What do you think about that, Paulie?
4: Terrible job. I don't understand why. That's horrendous by Mike North in the league doing that.
19: Especially with the Seahawks and the Rams.
4: It
19: doesn't matter which teams, but twice in 3 weeks we've been saying that forever now, or as long as they've been doing this, there's no reason to do that. In fact, you need to look at the schedule every single year and say, well, hold on, that's a glitch, we need to take care of that and make sure that does not happen.
4: Mm-hmm.
19: I would point this out. And Warren Sharp, again, as you said, he was with us on this show and every other show pretty much throughout the entire football season, specifically on the Sunday morning show that we did last year. Very good when it comes to the observations. So how about the Chiefs getting that big of a favor from the league,
14: yeah,
19: where we don't even know if Mahomes is going to be ready to go. They have the easiest schedule over the first month of the season. And the team that they open up with, oh, by the way, the quarterback got hurt as well, Bo Nix. The most difficult schedule to begin the year. At KC, Jacksonville, the Chargers, at San Francisco, at the Chargers, Seahawks. I don't know if I have that right. I think I maybe wrote down one of the wrong teams there. Because I don't think they get the Chargers twice like that. But that's my bet. But it's very difficult. And so my betting takeaway is this. Not that I was going to be like super high in the Broncos anyway this year. But you need to wait if you want to bet this team to make the playoffs, win the division, maybe even adjusted win total. Until probably after that Seahawks game in week six.
4: I echo the sentiments of a lot of media and fans as well. What makes you the league think that we want to watch this many Denver Broncos games? They're not exactly exciting either.
19: I'll throw Pittsburgh in there as well.
4: Oh, they're in trouble. Like that's where the league could be in trouble. That's the number one team about why are they on so many primetime games and late in the season when they could be out of it. And they better pray that Rodgers decides to join them as well.
19: Yeah.
4: But with Tomlin gone and a tough schedule, and that brutal stretch to close the season, that could be the one team where it's, oh, God, these guys again. What a swing and miss by the league.
19: How about the Cleveland Browns? Again, I guess maybe, you know, you could put the tinfoil hat on and say, yeah, they're clearly helping out a team like the Chiefs with that schedule to begin and Mahomes off the injury. The Cleveland Browns play six of their first nine games on the road. How about that? Now, that's... To begin the season, that seems completely unfair. I guess the one thing that they could have going for them then is that if they're actually going to be decent, and who the hell knows what the quarterback play is going to look like this year, if they're like maybe in the mix middle of the season and they can survive that gauntlet, that means that they're going to get a ton. The schedule is going to be backloaded for home games in bad weather, you would think. And that could, in theory, only favor that team then under that scenario. The Packers are the only team to play two Thursday night games, a Wednesday game, and on Christmas Day. And this is a good tweet from Jimmy Kemsky. After the Philadelphia Eagles return from London week five,
4: this is good.
19: They will not board a flight again as a team until Thanksgiving when they take on the Cowboys in week 12. They'll go to D.C., but they don't take a plane to that. So that's incredible.
4: Mm-hmm.
19: A seven-week stretch where you're not on one flight.
4: I like all the standalone games, and the league said the fans vote with their remote, and that every single place that has that televised games increased ratings, and ratings went up 10%, so they're going to continue to do this. The one problem they're going to run into is there are several weeks where you only have three late games.
19: Oh, yeah.
4: And that's where Scott Hansen was ticked off, but that's where the league continues to make a mistake, where they don't have to do that. And if you get a blowout, injury, bad game, whatever, you're stuck with one game in that window, and that makes it a bad viewing experience for everyone.
19: How long have you been saying this, Paulie, about the red zone? Again, in theory, that is one of the greatest inventions of all time. But so many things are going against it, one of which is the thing that you just detailed. When you have, and by the way, as of right now, we have 7 weeks with three late games. The schedules have not been finalized for the exact times for like the final month of the season. So 7 weeks with three late games, one of them will be the national TV game, so that's going to get the most run. And if none of them are competitive, like what's the purpose of watching Red Zone? Or another one, what's the purpose nowadays of buying the NFL ticket when you have to have so many different outlets to watch the games? And if you're only going to have three late, well then why would I buy that product when I can go somewhere maybe and watch like four games at the same time early, and then I'll have no problems doing that at the house as well with the three late.
4: Mm-hmm.
19: I don't know.
4: Are you stronger on the Lions now that we've seen the schedule?
19: Well,
4: win total 10.5. They do go to Minnesota week 15, Chicago week 17, and Green Bay week 18.
19: Yeah, they're the seventh team since realignment in 2002 to play three road divisional games in the final 4 weeks of the season. That's a new one. But also, the outdoor games, there's only those two late like that, but he's going to be playing in domes so many times again this year, much like the 2024 season when they won 15 games. So I'm as strong and as firm as on the lines as I have been the entire offseason that we're here.
4: That week one game against the Saints, that total moved 2.5 points.
19: I don't blame
4: you. It jumped up. And with Denver, you meant it's both L.A. teams they play.
19: Yeah, okay.
4: That is a gauntlet the first 6 weeks.
19: There you go. Yeah, Rams. Yes. There you go. I will say I haven't had a chance to like break down every single game, every single team, but the Monday night schedule is straight fire this year. On paper, again, it probably won't result like this. Teams are going to be better than you think, worse than you think all the time, but they did a really good job giving us matchups as of right now, offseason leading into the year, like a schedule to really get excited about on Monday nights. So.
4: I think it's all good. I looked at the Thursday night, the Sunday night, and the Monday night. I think it's fantastic.
19: Mm-hmm.
4: I think there's all good matchups here on paper.
19: Let's follow the money here on VSiN, the Sports Betting Network. Up next, we'll give you an update on the PGA Championship round number 2. And I don't know where this ranks from last night, but if you told me it's top 10 all time, I would not argue. That's coming up next.

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